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1: A better life with Dr. Sanjay Gupta.
2: Eating a healthy diet is not only good for you physically, can also keep your brain sharp as you age. According to a new study out of China, people who most closely followed the MIND diet slowed aging in key structures inside their brains by more than 2 years. The MIND diet is a combination of the Mediterranean diet, which we talk a lot about, and the DASH diet, which stands for Dietary Approaches to Stop Hypertension. All three of these diets are similar, but the MIND diet puts more of an emphasis on berries, beans, leafy green vegetables, fish, poultry, whole grains, olive oil, and nuts. You're not going to eat foods with a lot of saturated fat. We're talking cheese, butter, red meat, or anything fried. You really don't have to eat like this 100% of the time. That's the key. Just do the best that you can. I'm Dr. Sanjay Gupta, helping you live a better life.
3: He's got ties. He's got socks. Give him a gift that really rocks. Treat your dad to a $5,000 basement barbecue or backyard upgrade. Pop gets to pick. 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
4: A better life with Dr. Sanjay Gupta.
5: Slowly but surely, AI is seeping its way into every corner of our lives. One area perhaps I didn't expect is diet advice. A new study out of Turkey found that chatbots are recommending to teen boys and girls that they restrict their daily calories to dangerously low levels and eat a balance of nutrients that are kind of out of whack. Remember, teenagers are growing, one pediatrician told us. If they aren't getting enough nutrition, it can really stunt their growth on a number of levels. And in extreme cases, it can lead to significant health consequences. Large language models, LLMs, they are designed to agree with you. So if you're looking to lose weight, they're going to push you pretty hard in that direction. They also sometimes don't know how to tell the difference between good information and bad information. And you know who does? Your doctor. I'm Dr. Sanjay Gupta, helping you live a better life.
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5: A better life with Dr. Sanjay Gupta.
6: Did you know that almost half the vegetables and more than three-quarters of the fruit that we eat in this country come from just one state, California? Yeah, it's true. And according to a new report by the Environmental Working Group, a health advocacy organization, a lot of this produce is tainted with PFAS, which are sometimes referred to as forever chemicals. Why? Well, the EPA says pesticides keep America's food supply safe, abundant, and affordable. And of course, these chemicals are used in every state, not just California. Now, if you are worried, though, about how much you're consuming, the best thing to do is to buy organic produce, if and when you can. Organic or not, you should rinse all fruits and vegetables under running water. Don't use any soap. And as one epidemiologist told us, use a brush on sturdier items like carrots, potatoes, and cucumbers. I'm Dr. Sanjay Gupta, helping you live a better life.
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8: A better life with Dr. Sanjay Gupta.
9: If you're caring for an aging parent, you may feel quite often that you're alone in what you're doing. But you're not. Not by a long shot. According to a new report by the Pew Research Center, 10% of U.S. adults are caring for a parent over age 65. Millions more are caring for a spouse or partner 65 or older. Beyond the sheer numbers, this report, perhaps unsurprisingly, found a major difference in caregiver well-being between men and women. One psychologist we spoke to suggested thinking 5 years in the future and imagining where you are right now. Will you be glad you took something on, or regretful that you didn't? You also need to cut yourself some slack, he said, especially women. Don't try to shoulder all of the burden by yourself. You might need to ask for help before you burn out. You'll be so glad you did. I'm Dr. Sanjay Gupta, helping you live a better life.
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8: You ever wake up in the middle of the night or maybe first thing in the morning and notice drool on your pillow? Unless you're sleeping next to someone who hasn't already seen all your good, bad, and ugly, it's probably not that big a deal and not anything to worry about, unless it's something that just started happening recently. When people drool at night, it's often because of a stuffy nose, acid reflux, or being a mouth breather. People who sleep on their stomach or side are more likely to drool than someone who sleeps on their back. But in some cases, drooling at night can be a warning sign of something more serious, like dental issues, sleep apnea, or even early symptoms of Parkinson's disease. If you're at all concerned about this, the best place to start is with an ENT doctor, an ears, nose, and throat doctor. They can recommend a sleep study to possibly get some answers. I'm Dr. Sanjay Gupta, helping you live a better life.
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0: 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Join me weekday morning, 6 to 10 for Innes in the Morning. Suzanne the Smoker, Tidbits with Tony, Negative Nelly, the story behind the songs, and a whole lot of laughs all here.
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1: Good morning and welcome to this week's edition of Inside the Southern University System. I'm Robin Merrick, and each and every week we bring to you information about academics to athletics here on Inside the Southern University System, as we are the nation's only historically Black university system, and we are proud of it. And today we are talking about history, culture, freedom, and the importance of preserving our collective story. Southern University and A&M College will host its second annual campus-wide Juneteenth celebration on June 18th. And this year's observance includes a very special milestone, the 25th anniversary of the Southern University Museum of Art. So joining us today is Dr. Dawn Kite. She is Dean of Libraries at Southern University and one of the leaders helping to coordinate this very important celebration. Dr. Kite, welcome back to Inside the Southern University System.
2: Thank you, Dr. Merrick. It is a pleasure to be here with you today again, once again. We are honored to be supporting the Juneteenth celebration and happy to share as much information about it as we can.
1: We're glad that you are here to do just that. And of course, this is the second year that Southern University is holding the campus-wide Juneteenth celebration. So why was it important for the university to establish an annual Juneteenth observation?
2: Establishing an annual observance is extremely important because it aligns with Southern University's mission, especially as a historically Black college and university. We're preserving history, promoting education, and strengthening communities through this celebration. We were founded on this, and we hope that through the celebration, we're providing more opportunities for social mobility, and we want everyone in the community to join us in this celebration and just understand the contributions, achievements, and resilience of those who dealt with enslavement and moving forward in today.
1: You know, you talk about the history, and for those who may not fully understand the significance of Juneteenth, give us a brief history lesson on that. What happened exactly on June 19th, 1865, and why does it remain so relevant for us today?
2: So I'll try to do a brief version of this history.
1: Yes, ma'am.
2: Juneteenth marks one of the most important moments in American history. And you know, we're celebrating 250 years of American history this year. So on June 19th in 1865, Union Major General Granger arrived in Galveston, Texas, and announced and informed the slaves that they were free. This occurred more than 2 years after President Lincoln had already issued the Emancipation Proclamation on January 1st, 1863. So for many enslaved people in Texas, and I want the audience to know why we celebrated because of Texas, there were many parts of Louisiana also who were informed during that time that they were free. So just imagine you were actually freed 2 whole years before you found out about it. And so when they found out, it was a true day of celebration for them.
1: Absolutely. And we do celebrate, and now it is a state holiday, a national holiday, one that we are observing on June 19th every year. The university, of course, will be closed on the 19th, but our celebrations will all take place on the 18th. And so many people know about this Emancipation Proclamation, but they don't necessarily understand the gap between Lincoln's proclamation and the freedom, like you said a moment ago. And this distinction is really important, as you highlighted, that 2 whole years pretty much transpired before a whole swath of people were aware of their new free status in this country. And so as an HBCU, Dean Kite, you know, we were founded during Reconstruction. So that was right after the Civil War. How does Southern's history connect to the story of Juneteenth and even that broader struggle for freedom and educational opportunity?
2: We are deeply connected to this story and the broader pursuit of freedom. Being founded in 1880 during the Reconstruction era, Southern was established, think about it, just 15 years after Juneteenth. The time span, only 15 years. And then here comes Southern being established to educate those freed slaves. And we have something special for our visitors on Juneteenth. I'm just going to push this in right now. In our archives, we have located a copy of the original Emancipation Proclamation. Southern apparently was provided or given, we're still researching on that, in 1950. And so we're going to display the Emancipation Proclamation on Juneteenth so visitors will be able to see it.
1: Oh, yeah, that is a special treat. So we are visiting folks with Dr. Dawn Kite. She's Dean of Libraries at Southern University and A&M College, and we're talking about the university's Juneteenth celebration and the importance of preserving and sharing our history. We're going to take a brief break and we're going to be right back. So we ask you to stay with us right here on your Cumulus Media Station. Be right back. Here's what happened last week on Inside the Southern University System. Talk to us a bit about the mission of the foundation and the work that you do to support Southern University. It's in all of its campuses. And Dr. Williams, I'll start with you.
3: Hi, Southernites near and far. I hope this message is reaching you all really well. Thank you, Dr. Merrick, for allowing us the space to speak with our Southernites and Southern supporters. Primarily, our role as part of the Southern University System Foundation is to secure financial support for each of the five campuses of the Southern University System, allowing us to provide broader educational advantages to our students and encouraging research among our faculty. So, in doing that work, that brings us to, of course, diverse people, diverse givers of all sorts with different priorities. And our RUN campaign is an opportunity to really allow our supporters to engage with the menu of opportunities we have to support and give back at Southern. So, we certainly look forward to this time of the year to engage our supporters in a variety of ways that we have opportunities to do so over the next 90 days. So, thank you so much for allowing us to kind of bring some of that to light here.
1: Absolutely. We love talking about the Southern system, of course, and all the things that go into making Southern all that it is. And certainly the foundation does its part in huge ways to really advance the university. Robert Harrison, this campaign has become a major annual initiative for the Southern University System Foundation and certainly for the university. How did this campaign really begin, and what was the original vision behind all of it?
4: Well, good morning, and once again, Dr. Merrick. And the vision of this campaign was to generate resources and funds for our campus's operational funds and our unrestricted funds. And so, in that beginning, it was thought of as a peer-to-peer concept, right, to allow those individuals that had areas of affinity to go out and advocate and get contributions to support their favorite causes.
1: We are back. It's Inside the Southern University System. I'm Robin Merrick. And just before the break, we were talking with Dr. Dawn Kite. She is Dean of Libraries at Southern University and A&M College. And we were talking about Juneteenth 2026 at Southern University and A&M College. Super excited about everything that we're doing for this year's Juneteenth celebration, which will take place on June 18th, 2026. That's just right around the corner. And Dean Kite, we were talking about, you shared with us the super secret, I guess, or you announced, I should say, that the university is going to have on display an actual copy of the signed proclamation, the Emancipation Proclamation that was issued in 1863, and we'll be able to see that. Now, you were
4: Yes.
1: telling me that this was a document that was received by the university many years ago, but tell us that story of how we received it. And then, of course, that we will have it on display.
2: Well, Dr. Merrick, we're still researching exactly how it was received. It was found in our archives, but we do know that it was around the late 1940s, maybe early 50s, when we received this copy. And it's really something to see, written in its original state, the signature of President Lincoln, and all that is stated within. We will have it on display. In fact, we're going to try to blow it up to make sure our viewers can read it, can see it, and we will have the original encased because we want to keep it in its original form. But we will let you see the original and also have a copy blown up where you can really read it exactly as it was written
1: And
2: in 1863.
1: That is so important and relevant, especially for our younger generations, but even some of us who are not so young, to be able to really lay eyes on this document in its original state. Going to be quite impressive. I can't wait to see it. And I think I'm going to come over there before the 18th and beg you to let us see.
2: I know we were so excited. The archivist Angela Proctor and I, we talked about it. Then some of the other librarians and office staff. So we are just really, we're excited to share it. It's all about access, providing access.
1: That's right.
2: And
1: access.
2: As you just stated, you know, this may touch a young person just to see and read the Emancipation Proclamation in its original form.
1: Yes, yes, indeed. I'm so excited. But again, really important as it relates to the university's founding just some 15 years after Juneteenth during the Reconstruction period in 1880. So this year marks only the second year of this campus-wide observance that we're doing for Juneteenth. How has the celebration evolved from last year, and what else can our attendees expect? And also tell us a bit about the theme that you have in place for this year.
2: Our theme is celebrating freedom through culture and community. And when I tell you the event is growing, we're just grateful for the number of people who reached out to even ask, are you doing it again? Are we celebrating again? And I was like, yes, we are. So we have a full day lineup beginning at 9 a.m. with our opening ceremony. Well, we will have a speaker. We have dances, just quite a bit happening within that hour. And then we'll move from there to different discussion panels. We have our literary zone. That is new this year. The literary zone, we're adding more storytellers for our young people. We're even featuring a self-publishing workshop this year. Then moving to the culture stage, where we will feature all types of artists. We have saxophonist Eric Whitfield, who's coming with visual artist Brandon Lewis, and they're collaborating on a live artistic experience that you will see right on our outdoor classroom amphitheater. They will be featured along with Winter's Dance Company and so many more, Carter and Company Band. That's just a lot that will be happening that day. And please don't let me forget about our genealogy workshop, which will also be taking place and open to the public, along with the 25th year museum celebration.
1: You know, Dean Kite, all of these activities are open to the public, as you've stated before. We're really excited to open the university's doors to the Baton Rouge community and beyond to participate with us. And again, this is going to be on Thursday, June 18th. And this is a full day of activity starting at 9 a.m., going all the way through 5 p.m. that day. Yes. So we're asking folks to come in and make a day of it. You mentioned our brand new outdoor classroom and amphitheater, which is right back here on the river as well. And I got to tell you, it is outdoors.
2: Yes.
1: So I encourage you to dress cool and comfortably when you come to participate with us that day. But I would say cool and comfortable anyway, simply because so much is going to be going on the 18th, and you're going to want to be in your you know, most comfortable attire.
2: Yes. And we will have some cooling stations out there and some tents to try to help people cool. And it's such a diverse day. So we have outdoor activities and indoors. So if you're not really good with the heat, please still join us for indoor activities.
1: You know, one of the indoor activities is taking place as well, as it's a featured event this year because the Southern University Museum of Art will be celebrating its 25th anniversary. Tell us about the significance of this milestone.
2: The Southern University Museum of Art, celebrating 25 years. It doesn't even seem like it's been that long, but it's really important that we celebrate and acknowledge what's taking place in that museum. So We're preserving, interpreting, and sharing African American art, other types of art, culture, and history with the community, but especially with our students, our youth, our scholars, and of course, the broader community. As one of the premier museums associated with an HBCU, the Southern University Museum of Art is playing an important role in documenting and showcasing the artistic achievements and historical experiences of people of African descent. And we're just excited about it.
1: Yeah, we are indeed. I will tell you, the collection of African-American art is going to be a new exhibit that will be taking place in the museum. And then, of course, the permanent collection of African art will be available as well. And I understand Dr. Leon Tarver, who was the founding president of the, was actually the founder and at the time president of the university when the museum founded. He will be on hand as well. And this was certainly a vision of his that has expanded now into the space that we'll be having our program for the day. And that's going to be in the Leon R. Tarver, the Second Cultural and Heritage Center, which is right next door to the museum. So lots going on. And all of that is across the street from the amphitheater and down the street from the John B. Cade Library. So it's all in a little corridor of space on the campus. But I would encourage you once again, comfortable, cool attire, comfortable shoes, so that you can spend that day with us here on the campus. So Dean Kite, I do want to also ask you a little bit about, you know, this is also in alignment with the nation preparing to celebrate and commemorate America 250, marking 250 years since the signing of the Declaration of Independence.
2: Yes.
1: And so, you know, Juneteenth reminds us, obviously, that freedom was not experienced equally by all Americans at that time. But, you know, how do we work to reconcile those two narratives and even, you know, this celebration as part of the overall 250 celebration?
2: Well, after the signing of the Declaration of Independence in 1776, as you know, there were many events that took place. And being that the Declaration of Independence declared that all men are created equal and endowed with the rights of life, liberty, and the pursuit of happiness, yet millions of African Americans remained enslaved, it's important to remember that. And then to move forward from that, of how the struggle continued and how people persevered. So there is definitely a connection between the Declaration of Independence and this celebration that we're having of America 250, because what we're talking about today and what we will be celebrating on June 18th is a part of American history. It has made American history stronger, better, wiser, but it also reminds us that we have to continue in the fight to make sure that we are persevering and advocating, committing to justice today.
1: Oh, yes. Well said. Very well said. Folks, we got to take another short break here on Inside the Southern University System. But when we return, we'll talk more about the continuing significance of Juneteenth and why understanding the full American story matters now more than ever, as Dean Kite just alluded to. So you're listening to Inside the Southern University System right here on your Cumulus Media Station. We're taking a short break and we'll be right back. Here's what happened last week on Inside the Southern University System.
4: Well, you know, that kickoff is meant to inspire those individuals who are friends, our advocates, right? Those individuals that have participated in the campaign before and those who are interested in being engaged with us, right? The main point we got away from that kickoff with the concepts from Morgan Watson and Dean Martin were the inspirational engagement that Southern University has provided, the workforce that Southern University has put out into the world. And it talked about the connectivity of Southern University being partners with the space program, right, with Apollo 11 to the Artemis II, and now students currently working on Artemis III. And, you know, a lot of this engagement happened with our first cohort with Morgan Watson being on that first Apollo 11 team working on rockets, and now you have current students, right, alums, and looking at beyond. And so it's just an inspirational moment to continue to conspire with our audience to get those individuals to see that we have over 30 programs and platforms on this year's campaign, broken out between all of our campuses and areas of affinity for individuals to join on, become an advocate, right? Tell their story, bring others along, and also record their information as a living legacy to others to engage, make contributions, and share those stories to raise those resources and funds that we need for Southern University.
1: We are back. It's Inside the Southern University System, and we're wrapping up our conversation with Dr. Dawn Kite, talking about Juneteenth 2026, celebrating freedom through culture and community is the theme of this year's celebration at Southern University and A&M College. And we are super, super excited to be having this conversation this morning. So Dean Kite, I just cannot express all the excitement that we keep talking about. But I got to ask you too, as a historian and educator, what do you hope students take away from the commemorations like Juneteenth, and especially the Juneteenth celebration at Southern University?
2: As I respond to this question, I do want to share that this is a campus-wide event, and the Southern University Law Center, the Ag Center, they are all included. And so this question reminds me of a conversation the committee had some time ago. What do we want people to take from it? We want students to come away with a deeper understanding of Juneteenth and a greater appreciation for the power of education, perseverance, and civic engagement. We want them to know that Juneteenth is just not a name. It's just not a collection of dates or events. But it really is the true story of people, their struggles, their achievements, and the choices that shape the world we live in today, that shape what they're able to do today. So there's a lot we want them to take from this event. And that's why we're putting so much effort into it and making sure from 9 that morning to 5 o'clock that afternoon, there are activities, cultural activities that share more information that will help them critically think about our history and how they are empowered because of it.
1: You know, again, I just cannot underscore how important this conversation is right now, especially for our next generation of students and young people. It's so much just going on right now. And Dean Kite, you sit in a position as Dean of Libraries to really impact what we see going on in this country. But, you know, how can libraries, museums, and universities really help to ensure that the future generations understand the triumphs and challenges? As you said, Juneteenth is one of those activities, but just beyond the celebration on the 18th, what are some of the things that you all can do to really help to underscore that?
2: We continue to preserve history. We continue to provide access to history and to what's taking place now and what research is showing will take place in the future. We also don't share just one thought, but we make sure there's a diversity of collections available to the public where they can come and read and critically think about what they're reading and then make their own choices and decisions. Libraries are all about empowerment, and that's what we do. Museums are in that same place where we're preserving the actual, the facts of what happened and making sure that those artifacts are not only available today, but for future generations to see and understand.
1: You know, that again is so critically important. So Dean Kite, what message would you like to share with our alumni and our students, our faculty, our staff, and community members who are considering attending the Juneteenth celebration, and especially those who may not have attended something like this before? What would you say to any of those groups?
2: I would say, be sure to come out, share in the day, learn from what's taking place in the day, and then go back as a Jaguar alumni feeling empowered to do more, to do better, to improve the life of someone else. That's what education is all about. And I would think that our community, the community at large, the Baton Rouge community, the state, can really come and see through artistic expression, through learning activities, through history, through exhibits, just learn more about Juneteenth, what it's all about, and just feel proud that Southern University is taking a lead and making sure that this day is happening.
1: Yeah.
2: And we don't only want it to be for a day, but what you learn from that day moves you forward in the future.
1: You know, I remember last year when you were planning for the first campus-wide experience, and here now we are on year two, and now I feel like this is something that is going to be etched in the university schedule for this point going forward, that we will always have this celebration.
2: Yes, I agree. You know, it's a lot. It takes a lot to get this all together, and so it does.
1: You and the team that's working on this.
2: Yes. But it feels good. And, you know, you just feel better knowing that this is taking place, that we have not forgotten our ancestors and the struggle, and that we're learning from what they did so that we can make Southern University, we can make Baton Rouge a better place.

0: wants to sponsor, please go there. The link is there where you can provide sponsorship. Thank you so much, Dr. Merrick, for having me today.
1: Yes, ma'am. And June 18th is the date for the Southern University Juneteenth celebration. Thank you again to our listeners for joining us for this week's edition of Inside the Southern University System. We're glad that you're with us, and we hope that you join us back here next week, same time, same place. In the meantime, have a great rest of your weekend. And for all of us here

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16: You ever wake up in the middle of the night or maybe first thing in the morning and notice drool on your pillow? Unless you're sleeping next to someone who hasn't already seen all your good, bad, and ugly, it's probably not that big a deal and not anything to worry about unless it's something that just started happening recently. When people drool at night, it's often because of a stuffy nose, acid reflux, or being a mouth breather. People who sleep on their stomach or side are more likely to drool than someone who sleeps on their back. But in some cases, drooling at night can be a warning sign of something more serious, like dental issues, sleep apnea, or even early symptoms of Parkinson's disease. If you're at all concerned about this, the best place to start is with an ENT doctor, an ears, nose, and throat doctor. They can recommend a sleep study to possibly get some answers. I'm Dr. Sanjay Gupta, helping you live a better life.
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3: 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It reinforces the alignment, stability, and coordinated muscle activation that supports how your body moves, whether you're doing strenuous exercise or simply going about your daily life. 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Even though you walk every day, Dana does say you can make small adjustments to immediately improve your walking mechanics. 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Allow your arms to swing naturally in coordination with your legs. 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
5: A better life with Dr. Sanjay Gupta.
6: Heart disease is still the leading cause of death here in the United States and around the world. But what if there was something you could do earlier in life to reduce the odds of becoming a statistic? Well, here in the United States, tens of millions of adults already take a statin to lower their cholesterol. But new guidance put out by the American College of Cardiology and the American Heart Association now emphasize that treating high cholesterol sooner could significantly reduce a person's lifetime risk of heart attack or stroke. How early are we talking? In your 30s, believe it or not. Of course, you need to talk to your doctor about whether statins are right for you, but you should know that the evidence is really starting to stack up that shows the earlier you get a jump on reducing lifelong exposure to plaque-causing lipids and lipoproteins, the better the odds are going to be for you. Make sure you get your cholesterol checked. That's the first step. I'm Dr. Sanjay Gupta, helping you live a better life.
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Chris Andrews checking in. It is Saturday, June 6th, 2026. We've made it through another week into the weekend, and it is Saturday, even though it's going to be rainy. But, you know, if it's raining, then you don't have to mow the yard, at least not today. So there's that. Eagles, take it easy. It's Classic Hits 103.3. Happy Saturday.

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6: 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Well, first, let's talk about actual magnesium. 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And most people get enough of it simply from the foods they eat. Now, if you're not getting enough, there are a few different types of supplements you can try. 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Now, when it comes to the science, we looked into this, and I gotta say, there's not a lot of strong evidence that magnesium supplements will actually help you sleep. They might help you manage pain, they might help you lower your stress levels, or work to get your muscles to relax. And maybe it's those things then that help you get some better sleep. I'm Dr. Sanjay Gupta, helping you live a better life.
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1: 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Of course, Father's Day is coming up. What would your dad do with $5,000? What would I do with $5,000? I mean, I only have dogs, but that counts, right? Yeah. Man at work. Who could it be now? It's Classic Hits 103.3.

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0: Hey, everybody, Scott Innes here. Coming up tomorrow morning around 7:20 with Innes in the Morning. 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
6: A better life with Dr. Sanjay Gupta.
7: Eating a healthy diet is not only good for you physically, it can also keep your brain sharp as you age. According to a new study out of China, people who most closely followed the MIND diet slowed aging in key structures inside their brains by more than 2 years. The MIND diet is a combination of the Mediterranean diet, which we talk a lot about, and the DASH diet, which stands for Dietary Approaches to Stop Hypertension. All three of these diets are similar, but the MIND diet puts more of an emphasis on berries, beans, leafy green vegetables, fish, poultry, whole grains, olive oil, and nuts. You're not going to eat foods with a lot of saturated fat. We're talking cheese, butter, red meat, or anything fried. You really don't have to eat like this 100% of the time. That's the key. Just do the best that you can. I'm Dr. Sanjay Gupta, helping you live a better life.
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Chris Andrews on your Saturday. Monday, Scott Innes in the morning returns. And then he's here again on Tuesday and Wednesday and Thursday and Friday because, you know, he works weekdays. Scott Innes in the morning. 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Check him out. He does Scott Innes things. Here's Goo Goo Dolls and Iris.

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Classic Hits 103.3, Chris Andrews on your Saturday afternoon. Yeah, we've made it halfway through the day. Hopefully you've accomplished something today. And by accomplishing something, I mean that can include resting and just relaxing. Because, you know, what is Saturday for other than relaxing and getting all the crap done you didn't do for the rest of the week that needs to be done today? You can relax tomorrow, and then you're not going to get any of that done, and then you're just going to keep perpetuating the cycle. What can I say? Texas Midnight Runners, Come On Eileen. 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

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Chris Andrews on your Saturday afternoon. National Gardening Exercise Day today. Yeah. World Green Roof Day. Russian Language Day. National Higher Education Day. We need more of that for sure. More education. Please. Born in the USA. 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

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Chris Andrews on your Saturday. Hold Me Now. It's the Thompson Twins. Yeah. Have you ever seen those guys on YouTube, TikTok, Facebook, whatever? It's the Twin Sauce is what they are. It's two guys, they dance, and they do all these videos. Ever wonder what the people in the background of those videos think about what's going on? Yeah. Hi, I'm Chris. The random things that run through my head. Here's Steve Winwood.

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No, we're not doing that. We're going to do fun stuff. I need a new Blackstone. I need a new grill. I need a new hammock. Yeah, there we go. The final countdown. 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

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Hanging out and playing songs while you do productive Saturday things. Yeah, that's what we're doing, right? Being productive. At least that's what we're going to pretend. I mean, I'm just hanging out here and putting off all the things that I have to do today until later today when I'm not working. Which means I'm not going to do any of it today, and then I'm going to have to do it tomorrow. And I'm not going to do it tomorrow either. It's how my weekends go. Peace of mind, Boston. 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
5: You ever wake up in the middle of the night or maybe first thing in the morning and notice drool on your pillow? Unless you're sleeping next to someone who hasn't already seen all your good, bad, and ugly, it's probably not that big a deal and not anything to worry about unless it's something that just started happening recently. When people drool at night, it's often because of a stuffy nose, acid reflux, or being a mouth breather.